0: that he wrote Sweet Caroline while stuck in a Memphis hotel room.
1: 1973.
0: Playing America's favorites, I'm Mr. Music Chuck Matthews on Greatest Hits USA. Next up, we've got the divine Miss M. Bette Midler with a song that was produced by Barry Manilow, her former piano player. Here's Boogie Woogie Bugle Boy.

0: Tim, Barry Manilow from 78. It's now time to light up the phones from coast to coast. Just dial this number. 855-USA-HIT. Who's on the phone?
1: This is Wendy from Boston. I would like to hear Midnight Confessions by the Grassroots. Thanks.

0: picked up his nickname of Smokey Joe from one of his uncles when he was very young. That's more love. Did you make any quests yet? 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

musical hair. Matter of fact, when he went to record this song, he brought other castmates into the studio to record Lay a Little Lovin' on Me. Next on Greatest Hits USA, I've got an e-quest from Rebecca, who would like to hear Thank You from Sly and the Family Stone. 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

0: first one's a smoker. Number 10, Golden Earring from 74. They began in the Netherlands way back in 1961, but they didn't have a hit in the U.S. until Radar Love. Up next on Greatest Hits USA, I've got the top five countdown for this week in 1974.
1: It's coming around again. 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
1: 1974. Kicking things off at number 5 is Blue Magic, who came out of Philly with a song that was inspired by a visit to an antique circus museum. Here

on Greatest Hits USA, John Denver, who wrote this song about his wife, Anne. But did you know when they divorced 8 years later, he took a chainsaw to cut up the bed? Huh, who saw that coming with those glasses? Here's Anne.

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Number 2. Next up on Greatest Hits USA, EJ the DJ, Elton John, who had some cool friends help out on this one. He had Carl Wilson and Bruce Johnson of the Beach Boys and Tony Tennille before she became famous with The Captain. On its way to number 1, here's Don't Let the Sun Go Down on Me.

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0: USA. It's now time for the biggest hit this week in 1974. Here comes Paper Lace with The Night Chicago Died.

0: got a scoot. Remember, do what you want, dig what you do, because, baby, that's what life is all about. Have a great week. Adios.
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0: and some of the best music ever made. You're locked into the show that's all 80s. Welcome to K-Todd.
15: The best music and memories from the 1980s are right here at K-Todd 80s. I'm Todd, and we go to 1988. It's the year that a very Brady Christmas topped the ratings. Who would have thunk it had been years since we'd first seen the Bradys on TV? They would take over again. Also in 1988, it's the year that Yo! MTV Raps first appeared on TV. And in 1988, we were looking at Oprah, a much slimmer Oprah. She revealed she'd lost a bunch of weight. It's also the year for Richard Marx and Should Have Known Better.

0: We landed in 1988 on K-Todd 80s, and in that year, we first became aware of the talents of a man born Albert Joseph Brown III. You probably don't know that name too well, but we knew him best by Al B. Shore.
1: Can you feel it, baby?
0: I certainly can. His big hit, Night and Day, is on K-Todd.

0: 1988. From the director of Pee-wee's Big Adventure, Adam and Barbara are ghosts.
1: What's the good of being a ghost if you can't frighten people away?
0: Their house is being haunted by the living.
2: Maybe the house could use a little remodeling.
0: And they can't scare them into leaving.
3: They're dead. It's a little late to be neurotic.
0: So they're calling on Beetlejuice.
1: Beetlejuice, Beetlejuice, Beetlejuice.
0: Who's no ordinary ghost.
4: Yeah, you don't want his help.
5: Can you be scary?
6: What do you think of this?
0: Now, the party's over.
7: You put somebody out of the house, I want to get somebody out of your house.
0: But the fun has just begun.
7: It's showtime.
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0: He's guaranteed to put some life.
8: Attention, keyword shoppers.
0: In your afterlife. Michael Keaton is Beetlejuice.
4: I'm the ghost with the most, babe.
9: Kind of a nightmare, really. That movie was creepy and funny at the same time. Beetlejuice from 1988, a song that was a hit and

Motion. It's K-Todd 80s. In 1988, we were in Seoul for the Olympic Games. Canadian Ben Johnson won the Olympic 100 meters gold medal. But unfortunately for him, that pesky test came back positive, and he was disqualified because of steroids.

0: Johnny Hates Jazz. The name of the band, the song is Shattered Dreams from 1988 on K-Todd 80s. When we return, as we started the 1980s, have you ever wondered what were the first number ones of that entire decade as we started a brand new 10 years of music? We've got the first five number ones of the 1980s, and we'll start with KC and the Sunshine Band next on K-Todd.
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0: K-Todd 80s. As we began a brand new decade,

Hey, Todd 80s, and these are the first five number ones of the 1980s. The second one from Michael Jackson, who would prove to us that he would pretty much own the 1980s before it's all said and done. The album is Off the Wall.

0: city.
1: 3 days after the eruption of Mount St. Helens in southwest Washington state, imponderables dust the air like volcanic ash. 10 persons are known dead, 71 are missing, and one estimate is that it will take more than $150 million just for road and bridge repair. It is an event that defies superlatives. One geologist said today, there is no record in geology in the last 4,000 years of anything like this happening before. The tremendous lateral blast is unprecedented.
2: Man, that was scary. In 1980, Mount St. Helens erupting. This is K-Tide 80s. The first five songs that were number ones of the 1980s includes this comeback hit from the Captain and Tennille. It had been 3 years since they've been on a streak having hits left and right, but their 1980 comeback song, a number one, is Do That To Me One More Time on K-Tide.

0: first five number one songs of the 1980s on K-Tide 80s, concluding with a song from The Wall, Another Brick in the Wall by Pink Floyd. When K-Tide 80s returns, 80s alternative hits. We've already had punk music on the scene, new wave, but alternative was a combination of a lot of musical styles. We'll play some of the early pioneer alternative hits in the 1980s next.
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0: We are playing 80s alternative hits on K-Tide 80s. 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
1: It's Mike Mills, he's the bass player.
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5: 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And we're like, you're kidding. 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
6: 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We are talking R.E.M., a band from Georgia. As you heard in the MTV documentary, they all got together. We're looking for parties to play, and it kind of turned into a bigger thing than that.

80s alternative hits on K-Todd 80s. Oh, yeah, they're a mainstream band for sure. But we'd never heard anything like Duran Duran. Here's Rio on K-Todd 80s.

0: 80s. We are playing the best 80s music and memories. We've got another full hour coming up next, and we start with 1981. What was going on that year? Luke and Laura were the toast of daytime TV, and we said goodbye to Walter Cronkite, who was leaving the CBS Evening News after many years of being TV's most popular nighttime anchor. 1981 coming up next on K-Todd.
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3: It's 1981, the year that Prince Charles and Lady Diana wed. Our time, it was middle of the night when it happened, but we stayed up and watched it anyway. Also a big year

0: My Dreams, it's Hall & Oates on K-Todd. In 1981, this song was a huge hit. The real Bette Davis thanked Kim Carnes and the songwriters for making her feel like she was a part of modern times. The song is Bette Davis Eyes and Kim Carnes.
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It's 1981, and Steve Winwood's performing on this song called While You See a Chance, had a great idea to get together this drum track that was going to be the beginning of the song, and then it would lead into where the vocal verse comes in. But something happened, the drum track was erased, lost forever. The album was due to be released, so he had to scramble, and he wrote this instrumental piece on the keyboard instead and put that on the album. And that's how we remember this song. It's While You See a Chance. Steve Winwood on K.

0: album is Ark of a Diver and the song While You See a Chance. Steve Winwood on K-Todd 80s. Coming up next, we go to 1984 and we'll look at the Billboard charts. Let's find out what the top five songs this very week would have been on Billboard. And we'll play them from five all the way to one. Top five songs this week in 84, next on K-Todd.
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1: Number five.
2: It's the top five songs this very week in 1984, according to Billboard on K-Todd 80s. In 1984, a song called Jump by Van Halen was released. Not to be confused, the Pointer Sisters changed their song to Jump for My

0: 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And the winner is Sally Field in Places in the Heart.
1: But I want to say thank you to you. I haven't had an orthodox career, and I've wanted more than anything to have your respect. The first time I didn't feel it, but this time I feel it. And I can't deny the fact that you like me right now. You like me.
2: Sally Field from the Academy Awards in 84. Also that year, a little movie called Ghostbusters was being released, and Ray Parker Jr. stepped forward to do the theme song, and this week it's...

Courtney Cox got her start on this video for Dancing in the Dark, pulled up on stage at the end by Bruce Springsteen. On the chart this week, it's

0: K-Todd 80s, we now hit the very top of the Billboard charts, and the artist doing the song compared to Jimi Hendrix.
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0: Listen to the accolades that were made about this song. It was the number one song of the year of 1984, a worldwide hit, the top-selling single of the year, certified platinum by the RIAA, and to add to it, his proficiency on the guitar being compared to Jimi Hendrix in the 1960s. Of course, he's Prince. The song is When Doves Cry. Number one song this week in 1984 on K-Tide.

0: number one song this very week in 1984, and that's When Doves Cry Prince from Purple Rain. And this is K-Tide 80s. When we return, have you thought about maybe getting away, a fantasy getaway, vacation? We'll take you to some exotic locales via 80s songs coming up next.
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3: 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It's just a leg, honestly. 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
0: Gay Perry.
4: All the French wear these. It's a national hat. Don't want to look like a tourist, do you?
0: Festive Deutschland.
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7: This country's eons old, kids. That's centuries to you and me.
0: That's only because the Griswolds just got here.
7: Mom, we're the ambassadors of America here.
8: 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Hey, Dad, look. Bedpans.
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10: 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We're the Griswolds.
0: Beverly D'Angelo.
11: 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Why don't you just jump in here with me?
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10: and some of the best music ever made. You're locked into the show that's all 80s. Welcome to K-Todd.
16: The best music and memories from the 1980s are right here at K-Todd 80s. I'm Todd, and we go to 1988. It's the year that a very Brady Christmas topped the ratings. Who'd have thunk it'd been years since we'd first seen the Bradys on TV? They would take over again. Also in 1988, it's the year that Yo! MTV Raps first appeared on TV. And in 1988, we were looking at Oprah, a much slimmer Oprah. She revealed she'd lost a bunch of weight. It's also the year for Richard Marx and Should Have Known Better.

0: 1988 on K-Todd 80s, and in that year, we first became aware of the talents of a man born Albert Joseph Brown III. You probably don't know that name too well, but we know him best by Al B. Shore.
1: Can you feel it, baby?
0: I certainly can. His big hit, Night and Day, is on K-Todd.

0: 1988, from the director of Pee-wee's Big Adventure. Adam and Barbara are ghosts.
1: What's the good of being a ghost if you can't frighten people away?
0: Their house is being haunted by the living.
2: Maybe the house could use a little remodeling.
0: And they can't scare them into leaving.
3: They're dead. It's a little late to be neurotic.
0: So they're calling on Beetlejuice.
1: Beetlejuice, Beetlejuice, Beetlejuice.
0: Who's no ordinary ghost.
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0: Now, the party's over.
7: You want somebody out of the house? I want to get somebody out of your house.
0: But the fun has just begun.
7: It's showtime.
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9: Not bad.
0: He's guaranteed to put some life.
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0: In your afterlife. Michael Keaton is Beetlejuice.
10: I'm the ghost with the most, babe. Kind of a nightmare, really. That movie was creepy and funny at the same time. Beetlejuice from 1988, a song that was a hit

Nation, it's K-Todd 80s. In 1988, we were in Seoul for the Olympic Games. Canadian Ben Johnson won the Olympic 100 meters gold medal. But unfortunately for him, that pesky test came back positive, and he was disqualified because of steroids.

0: Jazz. The name of the band, the song is Shattered Dreams from 1988 on K-Todd 80s. When we return, as we started the 1980s, have you ever wondered what were the first number ones of that entire decade as we started a brand new 10 years of music? We've got the first five number ones of the 1980s, and we'll start with Casey and the Sunshine Band next on K-Todd.
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0: As we began a brand new decade.
2: I love you.
0: Oh, Casey, that's so nice. I love you, too. We had all kinds of new number ones to start off a brand new decade of music, the 1980s. And the first five number ones are being played for you right now in order. Please.

Aton 80s, and these are the first five number ones of the 1980s. The second one from Michael Jackson, who would prove to us that he would pretty much own the 1980s before it's all said and done. The album is Off the Wall, and the song is Rock With You. Here's Michael Jackson.

0: City.
1: 3 days after the eruption of Mount St. Helens in southwest Washington state, imponderables dust the air like volcanic ash. 10 persons are known dead, 71 are missing, and one estimate is that it will take more than $150 million just for road and bridge repair. It is an event that defies superlatives. One geologist said today, there is no record in geology in the last 4,000 years of anything like this happening before. The tremendous lateral blast is unprecedented.
2: Man, that was scary in 1980, Mount St. Helens erupting. This is K-Tide 80s. The first five songs that were number ones of the 1980s includes this comeback hit from the Captain and Tennille. It had been 3 years since they've been on a streak, having hits left and right, but their 1980 comeback song, a number one, is Do That To Me One More Time on K-Tide.

0: five number one songs of the 1980s on K-Tide 80s, concluding with a song from The Wall, Another Brick in the Wall by Pink Floyd. When K-Tide 80s returns, 80s alternative hits. We've already had punk music on the scene, new wave, but alternative was a combination of a lot of musical styles. We'll play some of the early pioneer alternative hits in the 1980s next.
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0: We are playing 80s alternative hits on K-Tide 80s. If you want to get an idea of where alternative music got its roots, listen to this pioneering punk band from the UK. 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
1: It's Mike Mills, he's the bass player.
0: Uh-huh.
1: Bill Berry, the drummer.
0: Bill.
1: Michael Sipe, the singer.
0: Michael.
1: And me, Peter Buck.
2: That's great, it starts with an earthquake.
3: It was a typical Athens story. Four guys meet at a party and want to play other parties and drink beer and have fun.
1: We lived in an old abandoned church, and we threw a party for someone, birthday party.
4: 700 people showed up, and 3 of the people showed up were booking agents from clubs, and all of them were just like, you guys want a job? We're like, you're kidding. We're a band.
5: 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We are talking REM, a band from Georgia. As you heard in the MTV documentary, they all got together. We're looking for parties to play, and it kind of turned into a bigger thing than that.

80s alternative hits on K-Todd 80s. Oh, yeah, they're a mainstream band for sure. But we've never heard anything like Duran Duran. Here's Rio on K-Todd 80s.

0: as we are playing the best 80s music and memories. We've got another full hour coming up next, and we start with 1981. What was going on that year? Luke and Laura were the toast of daytime TV, and we said goodbye to Walter Cronkite, who was leaving the CBS Evening News after many years of being TV's most popular nighttime anchor. 1981 coming up next on K-Todd.
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0: 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And coming up this weekend, we are going to answer the following questions. What singer got his nickname from his uncle? 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And who had the number one record this week in 1974? 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

0: 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Music like this, and memories like this.
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0: alternate from 1962, but a number two hit for Elvis Presley, Return to Sender.
1: Love it. Love that one.
0: I know you do, and so do I, and we know you all love Elvis just as much as we do, and that is why today's show, we are celebrating all the big hits of Elvis Presley and the, you know, what happened years ago this week. We lost our guy, and we're not going to dwell on that. We're going to dwell on all the great music that he gave us.
1: That's right.
0: All the great music to this day that we celebrate and listen to when we're in a bad mood, we're in a sad mood. We crank this guy up and he just makes us feel good.
1: Yes, he does, still.
0: And when you want a pretty love song or a nice little sweet tender melody, he gives you that too. You're going to hear all of those.
1: Yep.
0: In fact, everything you hear today is going to be a top 20 hit.
1: Absolutely.
0: It could have came from the country charts. It could have come from the pop charts, the rock and roll charts. But these are all top 20 hits today on Blue Suede Connection.
1: All right, I'm ready.
0: And you're going to share some little tidbits throughout the show today, which I think is really fun.
1: Okay.
0: And there's a very special list that we have shared before in the show, but you're going to share it again today because we like sharing it because it's kind of funny and it's interesting.
1: It's like bragging.
0: Absolutely. All right, let's get things started with a number one hit from 1956. This is what Elvis does to TL and all you girls out there. He gets you all shook up.

0: Great live song there from 1970, number 9 on the charts, The Wonder of You.
1: That's a fan favorite wherever you go.
0: Absolutely. We are celebrating the music of Elvis Presley today. We celebrate his music every week.
1: Absolutely.
0: And we do our themes on the show. We have, you know, our gospel and our country and our alternate take shows, and people love it. But today it's all about just those big songs, the big ones that made him Elvis Presley.
1: That's right.
0: And made all of us so happy, that made us become fans. And, you know, by playing these hits, you know, back in the day when you first heard these hits, you got to think about it. They are the songs that led us to find the other good stuff, the gold mines that we didn't know existed.
1: Yeah, when you first became a fan, you got all the, you know, the big hits, and then you went digging for more. Yeah,
0: like Promised Land, a great song, and that pulls you in. That's I want to find out what else is on that album.
1: Yeah, yeah.
0: And then you find out all these great songs from Promised Land, which you'll hear later.
1: It's
0: today,
1: a treasure hunt.
0: Absolutely. Now, we hope that you're enjoying the show, and we know you are because it's Elvis. That's why you're tuned in.
1: Exactly.
0: But we'd love to hear from you, and there's ways you can learn more about the show, learn about us, and see funny pictures of me and beautiful pictures of TL. They can find us on Facebook.
1: Yeah, just type in Blue Suede Connection in the search bar.
0: That's where they're going to see the funny pictures of me and the beautiful pictures of you.
1: And the cat, and all the other things.
2: You're so

0: down in history as one of the best presidents ever, but Elvis Presley will by far be one of the world's greatest kings.
1: I wish

0: how could a song like that not put you in a good mood?
1: Oh, absolutely.
0: You got to tap your toes to that. I saw you snapping your pen over there.
1: Oh, yeah, yeah.
0: And singing right along. That's what we want you
1: to
0: do.
1: I like to sing the Jordanaires part.
0: I know, I know. And you know, we say it every single show, but I'm telling you, folks, if you got headphones, slap them babies on and listen to the show. You hear so much more inside those headphones. Mm-hmm. All right, baby. I mentioned Promised Land. Mm-hmm. I'm going to take you to the Promised Land right after this. And you are going to talk Little Elvis with us, huh?

0: What if God finally answered? What if he sent you your own personal angel? And what if that angel was Elvis Presley?
1: Honey, you're so cute when you get frustrated.
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1: It's groovy.
0: It's swinging.
3: It's Elvis.
4: 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Elvis.
1: 2 hours of Elvis.
0: The songs you know, the music you love.
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0: from 1974.
1: Woo!
0: That was a number 14 top hit for the man himself. Title cut from the Promised Land album.
1: Yeah, absolutely.
0: Great album. And I know you fluctuate towards those 70s albums.
1: Oh,
0: so I know,
1: man. Yeah.
0: I know that's on your top 10 list probably of albums.
1: Absolutely.
0: All right. We are going to talk all Elvis today as we do every week. Mm-hmm. But it's all positive good stuff, which it is every week. But even more today, you're just going to share little tidbits throughout the show today about Elvis. So
1: absolutely.
0: Learn us something.
1: All right. So MusicRadar.com has some fun Elvis facts. Did you know that Elvis collected statues of Venus de Milo and Joan of Arc?
0: I did not know that.
1: I did know about Venus. I was aware of Joan of Arc.
0: I did not know that. Hi-yo.
1: Hi-yo. Elvis's shoe size was 11.
0: I did not know that.
1: Elvis memorized every line from the 1970 film Patton.
0: I knew he did from the James Dean movie, but I didn't know he did it from Patton, too.
1: Yeah, he did Patton, too. The FBI has more than 600 pages on file in Elvis's name.
0: Okay.
1: Because he was such a threat.
0: All right.
1: And the plural of Elvis is, do you know?
0: Elvi?
1: Elvi.
0: Okay,
1: yes.
0: I did know that.
1: Yeah, sure.
0: All right.
1: So smart.
0: Good stuff, baby.
2: Rock and roll has been around for many years. It used to be called rhythm and blues. And as far back as I can remember, it's been very big, although in the last 5 years it's gotten much bigger. But I personally don't think it will ever die completely out. Because they're going to have to get something mighty good to take its place.

I wonder if you're lonesome tonight. You know, someone said that the world's a stage and each must play a part. Fate had me playing in love with you as my sweetheart. Act one was where we met. I loved you at first glance. You read your lines so cleverly and never missed a cue. Then came act two. You seemed to change, you acted strange, and why I've never known. Honey, you lied when you said you loved me, and I had no cause to doubt you. But I'd rather go on hearing your lies than to go on living without you. Now the stage is bare, and I'm standing there with emptiness all around. And if you won't come back to me, then they can bring the curtain down.

0: you this now, Elvis. What do you consider to be the best record that you've made so far?
1: Don't Be Cruel.
0: You think that's your best record?
1: Yes, sir.
0: You like it better than the rest of them?
1: I've tried several times to top it, and I haven't been able to so far.

0: All right, we're rolling right along here on Blue Suede Connection. And you know, TL, you and I are, believe it or not, are not the only Elvis fans in the world.
1: Really?
0: There's a lot of us out there.
1: Good thing, since we have a radio show.
0: Yeah. Now, back a few years ago when we started Blue Suede Connection, it wasn't just you and I either.
1: Yes, that's correct.
0: There was a very special fella that helped kick off the show with us. He's an entertainer here in the area. He's known all over Maryland, Virginia, West Virginia, and in Pennsylvania. I call him Little E. I call him Sexy K. I call him lots of things. But his name is Kevin Booth, and he's a wonderful friend of ours. So, Kevin, how are you, buddy?
2: I'm doing well, Dan. Trish, good to be with y'all.
0: We want to hear from you, Kevin. You know, just kind of tell us what Elvis means to you as a fan. Not as an artist, not as an entertainer, but as Kevin Booth himself.
2: Well, you know what? I said it way back then, and I still say it now. His music, everything that he left us, has gotten me through some of the toughest times in my life.
1: Yeah.
2: I don't remember a time in my life when there wasn't Elvis. I mean, ever since the age of 5 years old, you know, his music has always been my escape, my happy place, and it's always been there for me. He's always been there for me. There's Elvis music for every mood.
0: You're right.
2: In a contemplative mood, if you're in a sad mood, a happy mood, a gospel mood, whatever mood you're in, there's an Elvis song to turn to, and him and his music have always been there for me. And amazing, a few years later, we're sitting here still talking about his enduring legacy. It's incredible.
3: A Blue Suede Connection. We'll be right back.

0: Through his deeply personal insights, Stan fought his way back to health. This raw story offers an encouraging look inside obesity.
1: I think we all have a giant in us, but we all just have to control that giant. You know, your giant might be drugs, your giant might be something else. Some have been able to tame that giant from the beginning, and many haven't. I was one who lost control and let the giant control me, but I got it back.
0: The Giant in Me, Getting My Life Back by Daniel Hawthorne. Available wherever books are sold.

0: Number 8 from 1956, I Beg of You. We're playing it all today, folks. We're playing all those great songs from the 50s, 60s, and 70s that our guy put out there. And, you know, everybody has a favorite decade, so you're going to be happy with today's show.
1: Absolutely.
0: Everybody has a favorite Elvis top hit, and you're going to hear it today pretty much.
1: Yay!
0: I said pretty. I'm from the country, aren't I? Pretty. That's not very professional radio talk. That's pretty much what you're going to hear today. Pretty. Oh,
1: that's boring.
0: I can't say pretty.
1: That's boring. I like it the other way.
0: I gotta be me. All right, speaking of gotta be me, Elvis had to be him. And tell us something we don't know about him. Maybe we don't know.
1: Let's see. Do you know what his two favorite books were?
0: I know the Bible was definitely one.
1: That's right. Okay. And The Impersonal Life by Joseph Benner is the other one.
0: Okay, okay.
1: Philosophical book.
0: Right. Have you ever read it?
1: No. I have always kind of meant to, and I just never got around to it.
0: I'm surprised because Elvis loved it so much that you haven't read it.
1: Yeah, yeah.
0: Maybe, is there an audio version we can download and listen to at night?
1: I bet there is. It's been out there a while.
0: Okay.
1: How about this one? Graceland was declared a national landmark in what year?
0: Oh, geez.
1: It's not been that long.
0: So I would say in the 90s, maybe?
1: No. Not quite that long ago, but 2006.
0: Oh, wow. Okay.
1: Yeah, so fairly recently.
0: It took a long time, though. Yes. It's been around for a while. It's a tourist place.
1: So what's great about that is now that it's a national landmark, nothing can ever happen to it.
0: Well, that's a good deal.
1: The Presleys, you know, 50 years from now, there's not a Presley alive or something. It's still going to be there. So
0: I like that. That's good to know.
1: Yeah.
0: All right, babe. You got a lot more of that stuff coming, don't you?
1: Yeah.
2: There are hundreds of thousands of your fans, and they're all probably wondering about your new releases and what your plans are for the immediate future.
3: I don't know when my new release will be out. You know, my last one, I Want You, I Need You, I Love You, is doing okay.
2: It's one of the biggest smash hits in America today.
3: Well, it's doing okay. I'll say it's doing okay. And my next one will probably be Hound Dog, the one I've been doing on television a lot. You know, we've had a lot of requests. RCA Victor has had a lot of orders, you know. Mm-hmm.

0: number one from 1959. The correct title is Big Hunk O' Love.
1: Oh, yeah.
0: It's not Big Hunk of Love. It's
1: of
0: Big,
1: love. I
0: Big
1: say
0: Hunk
1: of love.
0: O' Love.
1: Oh, love of love, potatoes, potatoes.
0: Exactly, exactly, exactly. Welcome, everybody, once again to Blue Suede Connection. We hope you're having a good time. And it's the anniversary of our guy's passing. And today, we are just playing all those great top 20 songs that made him Elvis Presley and made him the most beloved, most wonderful, most cherished singer in the history of music.
1: That's
0: and
1: right.
0: Not just rock and roll music, because you're hearing songs from the country charts, from the gospel charts, from the rock and roll, from the pop charts. And which reminds me of that list that you're going to read next hour when I say all those different
1: I got to take big breaths for that.
0: Exactly.
1: One.
0: You know who we're going to hear from next hour too is Alice Cooper. He's going to share a little bit about Elvis. He got to meet him one time.
1: Oh, really?
0: Yeah, the snake man met Elvis. Yeah. He's going to talk about it.
1: He's a very smart guy.
0: Mm-hmm. Now, I know what you're thinking. He's played a lot of 60s and a lot of 50s, only a little bit of 70s. And I'm a 70s girl, so I want to hear some 70s Elvis.
1: Bring it on.
0: All right, here you go.

0: Thank you. JD, tell them that they're fantastic.
1: You're fantastic.
2: We'll be right back
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0: 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This is WCLE-DB.
1: In Cleveland.
2: Yes, this is Rick here in Bedford, Indiana, and I just wanted to thank you for your show. I believe that Elvis would be mighty proud of it. So just keep on doing what you're doing because you are doing it right.

0: That's an alternate take of a number 11 1975 country hit. Welcome everybody to hour number two of Blue Suede Connection. Today we are celebrating the music of the man, the legend, as we do every week, but it's a special celebration week this week because this week we lost the greatest entertainer in the world. Absolutely. So what we do here on Blue Suede Connection every week is try to keep that music alive and play and share lots of things about Elvis and things you might not know. And we know a lot of new fans are coming into the Elvis world.
1: Right, yeah.
0: And so there you go. So they're learning stuff as they listen to Blue Suede Connection.
1: Yes, so for those of you that have been following us for a few years, you might hear us repeat things.
0: Yes, we do that once in a while.
1: We do.
0: Like the list that you're going to share in a little bit, we've shared it more than once.
1: We like that list.
0: We like
1: to keep saying that list.
0: So you want to know what that list is, you just stay tuned. You're going to find out. And you're also hearing from some of our friends today who we've talked to, and you know, they share their love for Elvis and what turned them on to the man, and we're going to continue to do that throughout the rest of the show today.
1: Absolutely.
0: And just keep playing the great hits and the great music. You're also going to hear from Alice Cooper in just a little bit.
1: Oh, can't wait.
0: Yeah, that's going to be fun. All right. Okay. Elvis was asked one time about the old records, and let's hear what he had to say.
2: You ever pull out any of those old records from the Sun label and listen to them at all?
3: They sound funny, boy. They got a lot of echo on them, man, I'll tell you.

0: The big note at the end of that song, you know, this came out in 1960, right after the Army.
1: Right.
0: Number one hit for him, obviously. Sure. But you know he was anticipating in that Army house, right before he was getting ready to come out and get discharged, he was rehearsing that thinking, I'm going to nail him with this big note and when I get out of here and let him see that, that I'm more than just a rocker. I'm a singer, too, man, now.
1: Yeah.
0: You know he was. Okay, we know that lots of people in the music world appreciate Elvis, you know, from the Stones to the Beatles to everybody. Influenced. And one guy that really dug Elvis and got a chance to meet him was Alice Cooper.
1: Nice.
0: The snake guy. You know, he had a lot of big hits, a lot of rock stuff, heavy rock stuff. The funny thing is, he's a born-again Christian now.
1: Yeah.
0: But he was even then.
1: Was he really?
0: Yeah. He said when he did his music, people weren't sure, you know, like, he looks really evil, he looks really bad, but when you listen to the lyrics to the songs, they're actually pretty positive, pretty cool stuff on some of them.
1: Yeah, really? I have never listened to
0: him. No, of course, he also played that bad guy a little bit, you know.
1: It was a gimmick, right?
0: School's out for the summer and all that,
1: was a fun song.
0: Yeah, but he played that role. But nonetheless, he got to meet Elvis, and we're going to let you hear about his encounter with the man himself.
2: Now, I met Elvis in 1970. I got to the Hilton Hotel. Elevator opened up, and it was me, Liza Minnelli, Chubby Checker, and Linda Lovelace. When he came in the room, he was Elvis. He was Elvis. He was the guy. He goes, hey, man, you're the cat with a snake, ain't you? He said, yeah. And he goes, that's cool, man. I wish I would have thought of that. That's cool, man. He said, hey, I want to show you something. We go in the kitchen, he opens a drawer, takes out a loaded 38, snub-nosed 38, puts it in my hand, and he says, I'm going to show you how to take this gun out of somebody's hand. I was on the floor, and he's had his boot in my throat. I'm going, ha, it's good, Elvis. That's good. Of course, only three of us came down on the elevator that night. Now, I don't know what he did with Chubby Checker all night. I'll tell you what, he was an amazing character, very funny guy.
3: Wow.
2: But he was Elvis.

The only thing worse than a good beating is missing Blue Suede Connection. If you miss Blue Suede Connection, forget about it. There ain't no way back.

0: All right, Kevin. I mean, you could talk Elvis forever with us. We know that.
1: Really,
0: but
1: could.
0: We're not the only Elvis fans in the world, us
2: right,
0: three.
2: That's right.
0: There are many more out there, millions out there. But, well, I think you can introduce us, Kevin, to our next guest, who is a new fan, right?
1: Yeah, she's been an Elvis fan for a few years, you know, way prior to the movie, actually. Mm-hmm. Yeah, she was so excited about the movie because she was already a mega fan.
2: Yeah.
1: She's doing such a great job carrying on his legacy to her generation. This is my daughter, Abigail. Abigail Presley Booth.
0: Oh, Abigail yeah. Booth. We know her as Abby.
2: Yeah, hey, Abby.
3: Hi.
0: Hi. So tell us, Abby, you know, what are your first recollections of Elvis growing up? Obviously, your dad had a big influence on you, but
3: yeah,
0: is that what got it started for you, or is it something you saw on Elvis himself, or how did it begin for you?
3: My dad. I mean, I went to his shows growing up, and there was a point where I was, like, annoyed when my dad would turn on Elvis music, and then, you know, I was binge-watching his movies, and I texted my dad, and I was like, you know, whenever I watch Elvis, he makes me, like, happy. Like, whenever I'm upset, I'll watch Elvis, and it just makes me happy.
0: Now, Abby, you've turned a lot of your friends on to Elvis, too, right? Because we saw you at the movie several times on Facebook. I said, oh, Abby's out seeing it again with new people.
3: Yeah, I had one of my best friends, Megan, and Nevaeh. I had them both go with me, like, multiple times to see it.
0: Well, that's good.
2: And, that's funny.
3: Yeah, and after, they were like, I loved it, you know? And they started listening to Elvis a little bit.
0: Right.
4: You know what I am? Connection Blue Suede, this is. After a message, right back, B.

0: Millions believe in the power of prayer. What if God finally answered? What if He sent you your own personal angel? And what if that angel was Elvis Presley?
1: Honey, you're so cute when you get frustrated.
2: Eternal Flame, a novel by Patricia Garber, available on Amazon.

0: That's a toe tapper.
1: Woo! Yes.
0: From 1958, that's Wear My Ring Around Your Neck. That went to number 3 on the charts back in the day.
1: Yeah, good stuff.
0: All right, I want to get you to do double duty real quick.
1: What?
0: First, I want you to give the phone number again so everybody can call us and let us know how much they love Elvis and how they're digging Blue Suede Connection. And then I want you to share some tidbits with us.
1: Wow, this I'll be overworked here.
0: Yes, I'll pay you. I'll give you a raise.
1: Baby. All right, so our phone number is 540-227-0514. Let It Ring has a long ring, like 8 rings. Say what you want to say. You can also text us. And if you're WhatsApp, you can call or text on there as well.
0: We make it easy.
1: That's right. Now, listen, Graceland.com wants you to know.
0: Okay.
1: The self-titled debut album, Elvis Presley, was the first rock and roll album to make it to the top of the Billboard charts in the U.S.
0: I did not know that.
1: Very first album.
0: Right, good.
1: That's awesome. Elvis has over 150 different albums and singles certified gold, platinum, and multi-platinum.
0: That's why he's the king, huh?
1: That's right. He holds the record for most top 40 hits at 114 total.
0: Wow.
1: He has 3 Grammys, all for gospel music. And his first gold record was what?
0: Heartbreak Hotel.
1: He got it and was received in 1956.
0: Good stuff.

0: You got to sing along. That's what we like to do.
1: It's a big no-no, though. We do it all the time.
0: We break all the radio rules here on Blue Sway Connection.
1: Yeah.
0: Hey, it's our show, and it's our friend's show.
1: Do so what we want.
0: Exactly, exactly. All right, here's another one of those lists, and I totally disagree with it. I mean, I don't disagree that these are all great albums, but okay. The greatest, ChaosSpin.com.
1: Chaos.
0: 10 best Elvis albums of all time. Mm. Number 10, Elvis Gold Record, Volume 2.
1: Okay.
0: Number 9, the mini album, Peace in the Valley.
1: Mini album?
0: Yeah, it was like a 4 or 5 song album.
1: Okay.
0: Yeah, thing. Number 8, From Elvis in Memphis, fantastic album.
1: Yeah, great album.
0: Number 7, a classic Elvis Christmas album.
1: Yeah.
0: King Creole, probably the best soundtrack mm-hmm. album. Mm-hmm. Elvis Country, I'm 10,000 Years Old, great album. Mm-hmm. Number 4, the Blue Hawaii soundtrack.
1: Oh, okay. Well, best-selling movie.
0: Yeah. Number 3, Elvis Presley, his debut album.
1: Okay.
0: Number 2, my favorite, Elvis is Back.
1: Okay.
0: Number 1, G.I. Blues.
1: That's the number
0: I
1: one.
0: I love
1: album?
0: Pocket Full of
1: Wait
0: Rainbows. I love Wooden Heart.
1: Back up. This
0: greatest.
1: Is your best, his
0: yes.
1: best albums.
0: You feel me? You know?
1: Wow. What's their email address? We need to hand that one out right now.
0: It's chaosspin.com.

Yes, I have. I did, like, ghetto, and I wouldn't like to do all that type stuff, you know. Well, in other words, I wouldn't like for everything to be a message, because I think that there's still entertainment to be considered.

0: Well, Kai has just texted us from Oklahoma while we're doing the show here, and she says, Elvis means a world of different things to me, but I think the most important is what he represents to me. He gives me more hope than I can imagine and a sense of relief in things I can't handle. He teaches me in a lot of life situations, and I couldn't thank him more. Well, Kai, absolutely well said, and we thank you for sharing your thoughts about Elvis with us. Thanks for listening.
1: We'll be right back
0: after this quick message.

0: It's mad.
1: It's groovy.
2: It's swinging.
0: It's Elvis.
3: Ah! Elvis.
1: 2 hours of Elvis.
2: The songs you know, the music you love.
4: We are your Blue Suede Connection.

0: You know, those songs weren't easy to do back then. They couldn't have been. Yeah. Listen to all those words he throws in there. I want to buzz in your hive every day at 5. I mean, all this stuff is growing up so fast.
1: You got
0: to
1: learn it.
0: It's like Jailhouse Rock. He said he had to do that, in parts or something.
1: Yeah, that's why there's so many takes and why we have so much fun playing all the outtakes.
0: And we got some good alternate take shows coming up in the future, by the way.
1: And you spend so much time cleaning up his frustrations on the air.
0: He did throw out a few colorful metaphors here and there in the songs, and I have to clear those out to make it...
1: Yeah,
0: hopefully you can't hear my cuts. They're in there, though.
1: No, you can't hear them.
0: Only the shadow knows. Okay, only the shadow knows this list. You and I know.
1: Yeah, we've said this list before.
0: Yeah, well, we've talked about it many times, but you and I just get a kick out of the list.
1: Uh-huh.
0: And because it is a celebration of the great music of Elvis today and a great man, it's appropriate for you to go over this list.
1: This is the first time I've ever read the list, here we go. This is the list of halls and walks of fame that Elvis has been inducted into as a member. Rock and Roll Hall of Fame, Country Music Hall of Fame, Rockabilly Hall of Fame, Gospel Hall of Fame, Honky Tonk Hall of Fame, Memphis Music Hall of Fame, Mississippi Musicians Hall of Fame, Mississippi Walk of Fame, Shreveport's Walk of Stars, Mississippi Hall of Fame, Mississippi Arts and Entertainment Experience Hall of Fame, Rhythm and Blues Music Hall of Fame, UK Music Hall of Fame, Playboy Jazz and Pop Hall of Fame, Hit Parade Hall of Fame, Christian Music Hall of Fame, 411 Music Hall of Fame, never even heard of that, Memorable Music Hall of Fame, Kempo Karate Hall of Fame, Martial Arts Hall of Fame, America's Pop Music Hall of Fame, Hollywood Walk of Fame, and Las Vegas Walk of Stars.
0: Well, you deserve to be in some kind of Hall of Fame for getting through all of that.

0: there's something kind of special about that song, and I'm going to let you explain.
1: Absolutely. Well, there's a few songs that did chart right after Elvis passed. Are You Sincere was number 10 for 1979.
0: Well, we're going to end with one today that was a big hit.
1: Yeah, the one that really stands out for me is Honky Tonk Angel, that was number 6 in 79, because I was like 13.
0: Mm-hmm. Yeah.
1: And I remember the first time I heard that on the radio.
0: Me too. My mother came running in the house.
1: Yeah.
0: Her and dad were out somewhere shopping. She goes, "You're not going to believe it, but I heard a song. It didn't even sound like Elvis to me."
1: I'd never heard it before, and I'd spent years at that point. I thought it was something new that, you know, oh my gosh, it was awesome.
0: Honky Tonk Angel. Here it is.

0: time.
1: Ooh, don't you think it's about time that we go on for another hour?
0: I think we should, but you know, I don't know that the radio stations would appreciate that. We'd be messing their schedule up.
1: Yes, they would not be happy.
0: I don't know about you, but I really appreciated today's show just because it was the good stuff, all the big hits and, you know, the things that turned you, little TL, little Dan, onto this guy back in the in our childhood.
1: Absolutely.
0: And we remained sincere, loyal fans to this day.
1: Absolutely,
0: Any final words you want to share?
1: You said pretty much everything I feel, and I just want to thank everybody once again. We love you guys, and you are family. You know, we've got Elvis family all over the world.
0: Yes,
1: we have friends all over the world because of Elvis, so when we say you're family, we really mean it.
0: There you go. All right, friends and family, as we always say every week, we're going to do this again next week. Say it with me, TL.
1: Same bat time,
0: same bat channel. We love you guys.

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1: Each day we have some weird news, some celebrity news, a lot of fun things we talk about, and quite often some fun guests as well. Also, we'll have some giveaways and, of course, great music from the 50s, 60s, and 70s every morning right here on North Coast Greatest Hits.

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1: In Cleveland.
2: Hello again, everybody. I'm Wink Martindale, and I welcome you back to the history of rock and roll. In this very special episode, we're going to go back to the 1950s to profile the founding fathers of rock and roll.

0: Crazy Man Crazy was the very first pop hit of a founding father of rock and roll in 1953. Yep, Bill Haley was a Michigan man and leader of the Comets. How did it all start?
1: Well, the beginning for Bill Haley, let's really go back now, was 1946 to be exact. The flavor of our music was a mixture of country and western and rhythm and blues, and eventually a record company came in and saw that it was a different type of music and asked us to make some records, and we were off.

0: Shake, Rattle, and Roll was a phrase heard often at poker games by songwriter Jesse Stone. So he turned the saying into a song, first made famous as an R&B hit by Big Joe Turner. The version you just heard became the first top 10 tune for Bill Haley and his Comets. Meanwhile, Bill wanted to cut another gem, which proved a sensation at the Comets' live shows.
1: This is a song that I carried around with me for 2 years, and because the composer and the then head of my record company, Essex Records, were bitter enemies, he wouldn't let me record it. That was Mr. Dave Miller of Essex Records, and we signed with Decca in 1954, and the first song that we recorded for Decca was Rock Around the Clock, and 16 million records later, I think Dave Miller is probably sorry.

0: Around the Clock is a record now in both the Grammy and Rock and Roll Halls of Fame. It underscores that rock is not a pure form of music, but instead a hybrid, a blend.
1: Too much publicity has been given to the fact that rock and roll is rhythm and blues music, and it is not. It very definitely isn't, any more than it is Western music. It is a combination, as you say, of both. It is basically a rhythm.

0: I'll give you a typical 2 weeks in the life of Bill Haley and the Comets in the year 1958. We were booked to go to Australia on a 10-day tour. We hit a lightning storm coming into Los Angeles, and the plane almost crashed coming in. We spent 4 hours in Los Angeles, and we did 3 press conferences and two short TV shows. Didn't have time to eat, by the way, and we took off for Honolulu, and we landed in Hawaii. We attempted to go to the restaurant to get something to eat, and the people found out somehow we were coming in, and they came in thousands of them, and they grabbed me and lifted me on their shoulders and took me away. I lost my sport jacket, my wallet, and all the money I had. Finally, after 2.5 hours, Pan American was allowed to take their flight out. We landed in Sydney, Australia, and started to do our tour, and we got caught outside the arena, and once again had the clothes ripped off us and what have you. And finally, we left to come home from Sydney, Australia, and I remember breathing a sigh of relief as the plane took off. And as we were coming back, the captain of the ship, who was a very close friend of mine, told me, he says, "Bill," he said, "we're coming into a monsoon." He said, "and we don't have enough fuel to go back to Sydney, and we don't have enough fuel to fly over or around the monsoon, and we can't get under it, so we're going to have to go through it." And we did, and the plane at one point dropped 600 feet, and they say the wings just like the wings of a dove, shall we say, just bent straight up in the air. It broke every drinking glass in the plane. I remember the salads from the dinners were all over. One of the fellows had a broken arm. We finally, however, safely got back to San Francisco. But all in all, I had the chance to do it over again, I would, because, as I say, from all of it has come success in our field of the music.
1: And goodbye, Bill Haley, as more of rock's founding fathers are coming up.
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1: I'm Wink Martindale, and this time around, we're profiling the founding fathers of rock and roll. Here's a song based on the life of the man who wrote and sang it back in 1958. This record now is in both the Grammy and Rock and Roll Halls of Fame.

0: Johnny B. Goode was part of a string of rock and roll classics written and sung by Chuck Berry in the mid to late 50s. The song remained a part of Chuck's stage act throughout his entire career. Here he is with DJ Red Robinson.
1: Tell me, Chuck, where do you hail from?
2: Yeah, from San Jose.
1: Well, how did you get started in this business, Chuck, anyway?
2: I took an original song up to Chess in Chicago, and they liked it and recorded it, and fortunately it was Maybelline.
1: Maybelline, right. That's the big one.

0: Chuck Berry and a song he first called Ida May. To avoid confusion with the Bob Wills tune titled Ida Red, Chuck changed the title after glancing at a box of Maybelline mascara.
1: How long have you been playing guitar?
2: 6 years.
1: 6 years.
2: Right.
1: And you wouldn't do anything else?
2: Or would you?
1: Oh, yeah. If you had a choice, what would you do?
2: Well, I'm a cosmetologist. I do beauty culture work, you see, before I started into professional music.

0: Chuck Berry wrote Sweet Little 16 while on an all-star package tour. Backstage was a young girl out to get the autograph of every hitmaker she could find. Again, here's Chuck with DJ Red Robinson in 1957.
1: What other plans do you have in the recording industry, say, in the next few months?
2: Get out a hit, that's for sure.
1: Get out a hit song. Have you got a new one out now?
2: Yeah, I have one called School Day.
1: School Day.
2: I think it was released yesterday. It should be floating around, I guess, in about a week.

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1: You think that this music for 1956 and 57, the music I call a big beat, do you think it's here for a few more months or a few more years? Or what do you think, Chuck?
2: This big beat that you speak of, it isn't new. It's new to a lot of people, believe me. But it's not new.
1: It's been around a long time. But it's just being introduced in a mass...
2: Under a new name.
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0: 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In a moment, another founding father of rock and roll. Stay tuned.
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0: Buddy Holly wrote the song you just heard as Cindy Lou. He changed the title, though, to please Jerry Allison, the drummer in his band, the Crickets. It seemed that Jerry was dating Peggy Sue Garron, whom he later married. One day, Buddy was interviewed by DJ Red Robinson.
1: Well, how long have you had the Crickets together, Buddy?
2: Since January.
1: Since January.
2: Uh-huh.
1: When did you decide to form a group? Was it at that time?
2: Well, the drummer and myself have been playing together about 4 years, and we got the other two boys and asked them if they'd like to join us and form a group.

0: You write your own material, is that right?
1: Yes, that's right.
0: Who helps you with that will be the guy.
1: Jerry Allison, the drummer.
0: All right, now I'm going to put you on the spot. What you got coming up in the future for records?
1: Well, we've got one that was just released the other day by the Crickets called Oh Boy.
0: How do you think it compares with the others?
1: Well, I like Oh Boy better than That'll Be the Day, really.
0: You think it's better?
1: Uh-huh.

0: Boy from Buddy Holly and the Crickets back in 1958. That was the year Buddy dropped in on the TV show of legendary DJ Alan Freed in New York.
1: The one and only Buddy Holly. Buddy Holly.
2: Good to see you, old buddy, again. We did a lot of flying.
3: Yeah, we sure did.
2: I think we rode every kind of airplane there was.
3: We sure did.
2: Those DC-3s were really something.
3: Oh, boy.
2: Without the feed belt, we'd have been right through the top. Well, we had a lot of fun together, and, buddy, let's get together soon, and thank you so much for being with us.
3: Thank you, Alan. You've been my pleasure. Thank you, Alan.

0: Nothing mattered to Buddy Holly after February 3rd, 1959. It was the day Buddy died in a plane crash along with Ritchie Valens and the Big Bopper. Don McLean would immortalize that date in his epic million-seller American Pie as the day the music died. Buddy Holly was gone, but his sound, his style, and his songs went on to influence a generation of rockers, from Tommy Rowe to Linda Ronstadt. I'll have more in a moment.
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0: Into the 70s. Next up, the pride of New Orleans, whose bouncy boogie-woogie sparked sales of more than 65 million records. Gotta be

0: Ain't That a Shame is a heartbreak hit and the very first Fats Domino record to become a pop million seller. Despite the downer lyrics, Ain't That a Shame has a happy sound, as Fats believed that a good time feel would please the most people. Here he is with DJ Red Robinson.
1: What's your real name, Fats?
2: My real name is Antoine Domino.
1: Who called you Fats?
2: Well, I had a bass player with me, and I was sort of small when we had our local band in New Orleans. And I started getting kind of stout, so he started calling me Fat.
1: How much do you weigh, Fats?
2: 2.8.
1: You don't mind people asking?
2: No, help yourself.
1: You don't?
2: Well,

0: Where is your home, Fats?
1: New Orleans.
0: You select your own music, do you?
1: Oh, yeah.
0: I like, for instance, some of these old numbers that come in, like My Blue Heaven.
1: Oh, yeah, I love it myself, and Blueberry Hill.
0: They go over not only with, say, the teenage crowd, but with...
1: With older people, yeah.
0: You hit the great majority.
1: Yeah, I'm pretty lucky, and when I start recording those old numbers, I've got a lot.

0: Blueberry Hill was a song introduced by cowboy star Gene Autry in 1940, the year the song became a number one pop hit for big band leader Glenn Miller. Fats Domino brought the song back, big time, 16 years later.
1: Tell me, Fats, how many sales you had all told?
2: Well, last year I sold 5 million and some records, or 3 records.
1: Is that right? What kind of music do you prefer, Fats? You like the blues, or that's what you're singing, wouldn't you think?
2: Well, any kind of music I don't understand, to dance by.
1: You like music?
2: Well, of any kind, if it's done right.
0: Fats Domino became a founding father of rock and roll, entered the Rock and Roll Hall of Fame, and picked up a Lifetime Achievement Grammy Award. Now let's take a brief break to check out another piano-pounding father of rock and roll who almost didn't record one of his greatest hits. Our resident rock historian Gary Thoreau remembers.
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3: The date, July 30, 1956. You're in New Orleans, in a recording studio,

Producer Art Roop liked the song, which had been inspired by a phrase DJ Jimmy Panic used to use. But he didn't like the arrangement, which seemed too fast. And on this take, Little Richard added something, a lengthy instrumental intro, based on the intro of one of Richard's all-time favorite records, Jackie Brinston's Rocket 88 from 1951. And that's how Take 9

0: 1958, Good Golly Miss Molly became Little Richard's final top 10 hit. But after that, he rarely gave a concert that didn't include that legendary song.
1: I want you all to know that I am the king of rock and roll.
0: Little Richard was at the peak of his fame in 1958 when he abruptly gave up rock and roll. He told his startled fans he instead would enter the ministry.

0: eventually, Little Richard came back to rock, and in 1986, entered the Rock and Roll Hall of Fame. I'm Gary Thoreau for the history of rock and roll.
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1: In Cleveland.
2: I'm Wink Martindale with the history of rock and roll. This time around, we're profiling rock's founding fathers. Like, say, the one they called the genius, Ray Charles.

0: you got to know that was I Got a Woman from the man, Ray Charles. Ray lost his vision at the age of 7 due to glaucoma. Ray Charles couldn't see, but he certainly could feel every emotion in every song he sang. And he was ambitious, too.
1: I was always a sort of a curious kid, you know. I wanted to learn how to do this and how to do that, you know, and I'd ask questions. So I pick up a little knowledge from here and there. If you start out wanting to know, knowledge can never hurt anybody.
0: Ray Charles began recording in 1949, hoping to emulate his idol, Nat King Cole. Slowly, though, Ray developed his own style, one infused with gospel fervor and down-home soul. Of his more than 75 hits, did Ray Charles have a favorite?
1: Overall, I think probably it would be What I Say, only because What I Say seems to never stop selling. I mean, it still sells today.

0: Say Begin is simply an onstage jam to fill time at the end of a club date in Brownsville, Pennsylvania. One thing Ray Charles did that surprised a lot of his rhythm and blues fans was embrace country music, which Ray considered white soul.
1: I record country western songs because I think that they are real songs. They are really earthy songs. You know, I don't try to sing like a country singer. You know, I sing like me. You know, I mean, that's just the way it is.

0: Well, you got to call that a pop classic indeed. I Can't Stop Loving You was a song written and introduced by country great Don Gibson. Ray Charles took the tune to number one.
1: I think the quickest record for us, say maybe jumping to a million sales fast, was probably I Can't Stop Loving You. It just shot up like that. We sold this almost 2 million records quick.
0: Now, here's a surprise. Ray himself was not impressed by his obvious skills as a vocalist and musician.
1: I'm certainly not a singer by no stretch of imagination. But for what I do, I can make it all fit me. You see, in other words, I can surround myself between my little the things I do with the piano and the little things I do with my voice. And it comes out fairly good.

0: Georgia, ever-loving Georgia on my mind. From a man born in that state, the great Ray Charles. It was a multiple Grammy winner for Ray and is now enshrined in the Grammy Hall of Fame. To this day, Ray Charles' nickname, The Genius, still stands. How did Ray feel about that accolade?
1: I really think that that is one of the greatest tributes that could be paid to one. I think it's wonderful. I really do. It's the kind of a thing, let's face it, it's not many people achieve that. Not too many.
0: In a moment, a whole lot of shaking on the history of rock and roll.
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0: The history rocks on now with the pumping piano of Jerry Lee Lewis.

whole lot of shaking going on. My first big record was just boogie woogie. You could say boogie woogie or rock and roll, but it's just music with a beat. It's like a country song, which has a good tune and has the only we put the beat to it and rock it and put the real feel to it. And this is where you come with your real rock and roll and never die. You can't get around good rock and roll music. It's got to get to you some kind of way.

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0: Wouldn't you know, in 1957, a few radio stations banned Wake Up Little Susie? Because it implied that a young unmarried couple had spent the night together. Despite the ban, Wake Up Little Susie became the first of four number one hits for the Everly Brothers, Don and Phil. Here's Phil Everly.
1: When we cut Bye Bye Love, we just did it. You know, I would imagine we'd have done anything, you know, but what you did is you had the opportunity, you had a good song, and we had an opportunity to make it come alive, and that's what Archie always said we did, you know.

0: heartbreak hit, Bye Bye Love was rejected by some 30 other stars before the Everly Brothers finally gave the song a try.
1: Boudreaux had written the song before Archie had it and heard it, and he showed it to a couple of the other acts he was signing, and they didn't want to do it and sort of fell into our hands. Donald put an intro that he'd invented for another song. We went in and did it, and it's 3 hours later, you know, you're on your

0: Bird Dog from the Everly Brothers, who were quite surprised when their version of the song became a pop seller on the pop country and R&B charts.
1: Till the time we cut Bye Bye Love, we were starving to death, you know. And after that, we ate regularly, you know, that's the deal. Donald was, I was going with a girl, Steady, and I was eating over at her house. And so we were getting by that, and we were getting some money from our parents, but it wasn't enough to keep everything going. They were doing the best they could, and nobody had any money. And so we were doing that. We worked like three times the year before, playing $10 gigs a piece, like 10 a piece, and we'd drive like 300 miles, and you get to, and you'd kick back five. You'd go for $5. That's crazy, you know? Dream.

0: I Have to Do Is Dream, from the Everlys, who, to no one's surprise, wound up in the Rock and Roll Hall of Fame. In 1997, they also picked up a Lifetime Achievement Grammy Award. Here again is Phil Everly.
1: I'm very happy that Don and I got into the... Being the beginning of something is just about the greatest joy in your life, because you always have that.
0: The voice of Phil Everly of the Everly Brothers. We're profiling the founding fathers of rock and roll, and have one more to go.
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0: Rick Nelson was the very first rock star launched by television. His dad, Ozzy, had been a big band leader in the 1930s and 40s with his featured lady songbird, Harriet Hilliard. After the couple married, they starred in their own radio sitcom, which came to television in 1952.
6: The Adventures of Ozzy and Harriet, starring the entire Nelson family. Here's Ozzy. Here's Harriet.
0: The Adventures of Ozzy and Harriet went on to become the longest-running live-action sitcom in television history. One key reason? It showcased many of the more than 50 hits of

0: Here is Rick Nelson.
1: I decided to become a singer because of a girl I was going out with at the time. I don't think she cared for me as much as I liked her. And I remember listening to a record on the radio, driving, you know, taking her home. And I just sort of casually said, well, I'm going to make a record. Did you know that? And she laughed a lot. And right at that time, I thought to myself, well, I'm going to make a record. And I don't care if I ever get paid for it or anything. I just want to make a record and play it for her, you know, and say

0: Again, Rick Nelson.
1: I remember a particular song, a thing called Lonesome Town, that I recorded, and I remember we tried to put, you know, a lot of music and a lot of background to it, and just nothing seemed to fit. Then all of a sudden we were just sort of sitting around and playing the guitar, you know, and it sounded much better without anything, so that's how I recorded it.

0: Nelson and Lonesome Town.
1: The name of the studio that I recorded was a place called Master Recorders in Hollywood. And it was just sort of a one-room studio there. And I remember it was a two-track tape machine. And at that time, it was a big deal, you know, to have two-track. It was a great thing at that time to be able to record just one track, you know, a music track, and then put your voice on afterwards. You know, it was like people couldn't believe that could be done, you know. It was really too small to, like, move in bigger equipment or anything. And I think right now it's a laundromat, the studio that I used to record at. I wish kind of now that I had bought the building, you know, because it would be nice. Who knows, I may have been in the laundromat business by now, you know, I don't know.

0: 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And our special thanks go to Red Robinson up in Vancouver, British Columbia, Canada, for supplying some very key interviews. The history of rock and roll is written by Gary Thoreau and engineered by Peter Gould. I'm Wink Martindale. 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

Celtic record from 1972, Todd Rundgren. And couldn't I just tell you, on this Super 70s weekend down in the basement, that's right, friends, it's all 70s today on this special edition of Jumpin' Joe's Basement Show. 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
1: From Municipal Stadium in Cleveland, Ohio, two powers in professional football meet for the first time ever as members of the new American Football Conference of the National Football League.
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0: cranked to 11 from the WUJC record library. That's Blood Rock with Children's Heritage. Going out to Stephen Green down in Austin, Texas, listening to our flagship radio station online at WJCU.org. I am Jumpin' Joe Madigan, and yes, it is a Super 70s weekend down in the basement. We haven't done one of these in a while, and as soon as the show started, the switchboard lit up, the text messages started coming in, the emails are exploding out of my inbox, so it's going to be an action-packed show today. I'm going to do my best to get these requests on for you today. Lots of requests today. And if I don't play it for you today, I will have it for you in 2 weeks. Well, why not next week? Next week, it's our special Beatles in Cleveland special as we commemorate the 60th anniversary of when the Beatles played Cleveland Municipal Stadium back on August 14th, 1966. And if you were there, you are very well aware of the fact that there was a riot during the concert that stopped the show for about 45 minutes. And back in 2007, I interviewed the MC of that show from Wixie 1260, Jack Armstrong. He was a legendary disc jockey, and he was a legendary storyteller. You don't want to miss next week's show as he remembers when the Beatles played Cleveland Municipal Stadium back in 1966. All right, friends, beverage time. Here you go, my friend. This one is for you. And it's time to go to the phone. 440-941-7075. That is the phone number to call or text. 440-941-7075. Let's see who's on the basement studio line. Hi, who's this?
1: Hi, Joe Madigan. How are you? It's Carl from South Euclid.
0: Carl in South Euclid. It's great to hear from you, my friend. What's going on?
1: Hey, I was wondering if you could play a song for me.
0: Of course.
1: I'd like to hear Hurry Up by Poco. I just recently saw Richie Furay at Penn State. It was a great show. And that's one song he didn't do. But I'd like to hear Hurry Up. Thanks a lot, buddy. I'll keep it cranked to 11.
0: I dig it. We go to their self-titled album from 1970, Poco and Hurry Up, down in

Dirty Blues. It's called Story in Your Eyes. I'm Jumpin' Joe Madigan playing for you the lost, the forgotten, and the classics of the 1970s on this Super 70s weekend down to the basement. Got a request going out to Dennis in Old Brooklyn, Ohio from 1970.

It's a winner in my book, friends. On Rare Earth Records from 1971, that is last week's mystery record, done for you by the duo of Stoney and Meatloaf. And when I first saw this record in the record bin, it did not dawn on me that the Meatloaf in Stoney and Meatloaf was none other than the guy we know famously as Meatloaf. Who is Stoney? Stoney is Sean Murphy, who later became a vocalist with Bob Seger. She actually teamed up with him in 1973 and has toured with him ever since. It was Stoney and Meatloaf that did last week's mystery record called What You See Is What You Get. And we do have a handful of winners, so congratulations goes out to Carl down in South Euclid, Florida. wrong state. Carl in South Euclid, Ohio. Mark is the one who lives down in Florida. Fort Lauderdale, as a matter of fact. Chris in Cleveland, he also knew last week's mystery record was done by Stoney and Meatloaf, along with Dennis in Old Brooklyn. Eric on the Cleveland's West Side, he knew it and was digging it, along with Jeff in South Euclid. It's a Super 70s weekend. Down in the basement.

0: is for Al, my pal in Beaverton, Oregon, listening to Jumpin' Joe's Basement Show on 100.7 KQRZ. Pat Travers and Boom Boom, out go the lights. I'm Jumpin' Joe Madigan, and if you are just joining us and you're wondering what the heck is going on, we are exploring the 70s section of the record library today. It's a super 70s weekend down in the basement, and I'm taking your request. 440-941-7075. You can also text that number. 440-941-7075. Let's see who's on the basement studio line. Hi, who's this?
1: Hi, Jumpin' Joe. It's Jumpin' Gary from University Heights.
0: Jumpin' Gary in University Heights. It's great to hear from you, my friend. It's been a little while. I thank you for calling me today. What can I do for you?
1: How about this? James Gang, Must Have Been Love.
0: All right, we go to a later period of the James Gang, post-Joe Walsh era. It's from their 1973 album called Bang. The James Gang with Must Be Love, down in the basement.

0: 2. That's Bullets with their version of A Little Bit of Soul. I'm Jumpin' Joe Madigan, and it's a Super 70s weekend down in the basement. Lots of requests coming in, so if you don't hear yours today, hang in there. I'll try to have it for you in 2 weeks. Why in 2 weeks? Because next week it's our special Beatles in Cleveland special as we commemorate the 60th anniversary of when the Beatles played Cleveland Municipal Stadium on August 14th, 1966. And I'm going to be replaying my special interview with Jack Armstrong from Wixie 1260, who was the MC that night, who brought the crowd under control after a 45-minute riot. You'll hear that story and much more on next week's special edition of Jumpin' Joe's Basement Show. Right now, it's time to go back to the phone, 440-941-7075. That is the phone number you can call or text, 440-941-7075. Hi, who's this?
1: Atkins to Jumpin'.
0: You're coming in loud and clear. It's great to hear from you, my friend. What's going on?
1: It would be great if at 6 o'clock you could play 1970 by the Stooges.
0: Yeah!
1: The original album track. MMS used to play this during the summer of 1975, and it was the first Stooges song I'd ever heard in my life. Truly an incredible number. What a way to kick off the 6 o'clock hour the way you used to do with SRC, Up All Night.
0: That's right.
1: Stooges. Funhouse released Tuesday, August 18th, 1970. The calendar is the same as 2026. Funhouse release day is coming up, ladies and gentlemen. So let's hear it for the Stooges. And 1970.
0: Yes, what a perfect way to kick off the second hour of our Super 70s weekend. If you're not listening on WJCU, it's not going to be 6 o'clock in 5 minutes. It will be time for the Stooges and 1970 in 5 minutes. Right now, I got a request going out to Daniel in Vietnam, listening to KQRZ online at KQRZ.com.

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0: Fuzz Monster cranked all the way up to 11 down in the basement on this Super 70s weekend from their self-titled album from 1970 from Detroit, Michigan, Frigid Pink with Crying Shame. I am Jumpin' Joe Madigan. I thank you for joining me today down in the basement as I play for you the lost, the forgotten, and the classics of the 1970s. And taking your request to 440-941-7075. You can also text that number, 440-941-7075. And standing by now on the basement studio line from Telford, England, is Raymond Stone. Hello, Raymond.
1: Good afternoon, Joe. You better check your speakers out for this one from June 9th, 1972, in chart in the United States. It was a number three hit in the UK that year, June of 72, with Hawkwind's Silver Machine. Like I say, you better check your speakers in your neck. It's quite a rowdy record. Okay, look after yourself and speak soon. Bye-bye.
0: Excellent. Raymond, you're going to make a lot of people in Cleveland very happy right now, because back in the 1970s, radio stations like WUJC and WMMS played a lot of Hawkwind. I know Matt and Wycliffe, he's really going to be happy. And he's also going to be happy because the lovely Mrs. Madigan just brought down more guacamole dip. So, Matt, get the chips out. Just kidding, Matt. I got the chips. Remember, the food and drinks are free down in the basement. And I'm going to keep it cranked to 11 as we dig Hawkwind with Silver Machine down in the basement.

0: Showtime, baby, at WZZP Cleveland. 7 o'clock straight up with the smoker.
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0: Holy turntable, Batman! What was that? That was a band from the Netherlands called Focus. From 1971, you heard Hocus Pocus. It reached number 12 on the Netherlands charts in 1971. And my understanding is that WMMS played the album version, which runs twice as long. And it's a version I hope to play in the near future for you. I know Eric on the Cleveland's West Side really wants to hear it. I'm Trumpet Joe Madigan, and it's a Super 70s weekend down to the basement. And the requests are coming fast and furious, and I'm doing my best to play them all today. But if I know I can't play them all today, so if you do not hear your request today, I will try to have it for you in 2 weeks. Why not next week? Next week, we commemorate the 60th anniversary of when the Beatles played Cleveland Municipal Stadium on August 14th, 1966. I'll be playing back my special interview with Jack Armstrong from Wixie 1260, who was the MC of the concert that night and later went on to have a legendary top 40 career in radio. Right now, we go back to the basement studio line, 440-941-7075. Hi, who's this?
1: Hi, Joe. It's Hunter from Brecksville. I have a request.
0: All right, Hunter in Brecksville. It's great to hear from me, my friend. What can I do for you?
1: You say you play the lost and the forgotten of the late 1960s and early 1970s, but I have never heard you or any so-called rock station in Cleveland ever play this band. So I came up with a new contest for you called Dump, Jumpin' Joe.
0: Stump Jumpin' Joe. I love it. Well, like I said many times, friends, there's just so much music out there that has yet to be discovered, so I'm always up for the challenge of digging up something good. What do you got for me, Hunter?
1: My first entry is a band called Copperhead out of the San Francisco Bay Area in California. Clive Davis, who recently passed away, rest in peace, signed them to Columbia Records, and they put out an album around 1972-1973. Clive Davis was then fired from Columbia Records and the band lost their contract. Talk about the lost and the forgotten. Are you stumped?
0: I must admit, I have never heard of a band called Copperhead. However, thanks to the magic of radio and the space-time continuum and the internet, I was able to look them up and discover that they were actually formed by a former member of Quicksilver Messenger Service.
1: If you can find the album, please play Wing Dang Do. It's a real banger, as the young people like to say these days. All of their songs were designed to be heard cranked to 11.
0: I dig it.
1: Thank you, Jumpin' Joe, and hopefully I stumped you.
0: Well, I will not lie to you. You certainly did stump me. However, thanks to the magic of radio, I was quickly able to come up with the album, and I'm going to play a cut for you now. Wing Dang Do. Not to be confused with Sam the Sham and the Pharaohs. Ring Dang Do. This is Copperhead, Down in the Basement.

0: Cash with Abracadabra. Have you seen her on the Super 70s weekend down in the basement? I am Jumpin' Joe Madigan. Yes, we are exploring the 70s today as we dust off some of these 70s records that I haven't played in a while. And of course, your request too, 440-941-7075. You can also text that number, 440-941-7075. Let's go back to the basement studio line. Hi, who's this?
1: It's your king and leader of the basement dwellers. Well, you know, I already know that. Yeah, right, Joe? Yeah.
0: It's the king! King, what's going on, my friend?
1: All right, let's get some action going on in the downstairs basement, on the shag carpet, dancing on the furniture. No, we won't have that. Let's get some action going with a 1975 sweet song called Action. What do you think about that, Joe?
0: I can dig it.
1: And crank it up to 11, because it rocks.
0: All right, let's do it now, down to the basement.

0: Sip 106. Somebody pass me a J. Somebody pass me the ashtray. It's Take 'Em Up Day in C-Town, USA.
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2: And this Ohio weather forecast calling for a low tonight of 20. 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
3: It's a Super 70s weekend. Down in the basement.

and goodbye to Jane. Well, friends, it's time to say hello to Susie Quattro. This is a request going out to Annie and Shaker Heights as we go back to 1974 on the Super 70s weekend down in the basement. It's called Can the Can. Keep it cranked to 11.

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0: be a Super 70s weekend without Grand Funk Railroad. It's Rock and Roll Soul with me, Jumpin' Joe Madigan, playing for you the lost, the forgotten, and the classics of the 1970s. Next week, it's our special edition of Jumpin' Joe's Basement Show as we commemorate the 60th anniversary of when the Beatles played Cleveland Municipal Stadium back on August 14th, 1966, in what could have been and should have been the world's largest Beatles concert, because Cleveland Municipal Stadium sat over 80,000 people, but only about 20,000 showed up. I'm going to be playing back my special 2007 interview with Jack Armstrong, the legendary Top 40 DJ who was the MC of the show that night, and he talks about all the things that happen on stage and behind the scenes as well. If you've never heard the interview before, you definitely don't want to miss it. It's a great piece of not only Beatles history, but Cleveland history as well. So tune in next week as we commemorate the 60th anniversary of when the Beatles played Cleveland Municipal Stadium with our special guest from 2007, Jack Armstrong. So if you don't hear your request today, you might hear it in 2 weeks. Who knows, we might have to pick up from where we left off and do another Super 70 show in the near future. But we still have time to play more requests. 440-941-7075. You can also text that number. 440-941-7075. Let's go back to the basement studio line. Hi, who's this?
1: Hi, I'm a new basement dweller.
0: All right. Hello, new basement dweller. What's your name and where are you calling from?
1: Sleepy Doll, Fort Lauderdale.
0: Okay, Sleepy Doll. What can I play for you today?
1: And I want to request 30 Days in the Hole. And guess who's with me?
0: Who?
1: Yeah, it's the King. And this is the new basement dweller here, Joe. And we're going to do what? Crank it up to 11, brothers and sisters. Thank you.
0: All right. Yeah, for real, you do want to have this one cranked to 11. It's Humble Pie and 30 Days in the Hole.

met is much better than spending 30 days in the hole. That's Humble Pie down in the basement on the Super 70s weekend with me, Jumpin' Joe Madigan, playing a lost record for Mark in Fairview Park from Youngstown, Ohio. This is Iron Knowledge and Showstopper down in the basement.

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tonight from the album Street Life Serenade. That's Billy Joel and the Weekend Song. Holy turntable, Batman! What a weekend down in the basement. We went all over the 1970s, not only playing 45s, but some deep cuts as well. And we certainly dusted off some records that haven't been played on the radio in a long time. So I certainly hope you enjoyed this super 70s edition of Jumpin' Joe's Basement Show. Next week, we commemorate the 60th anniversary of when the Beatles played Cleveland Municipal Stadium as they play back a special 2007 interview with Jack Armstrong, the legendary Top 40 DJ who was on the air at Wixie 1260 and was hosting the concert that night. And he has all the stories on the stage and off the stage. You don't want to miss it. The clock at the wall says it's time for us to say goodbye, but just for a little while. Come back again next week for more of the lost, the forgotten, and the classics of the 1960s and early 1970s. Until we meet again, friends, I'm Jumpin' Joe Madigan reminding you to keep that volume knob cranked all the way up to 11.

0: Rappers from the rock and roll capital of the world, Cleveland, Ohio, with the most fun music of the 50s, 60s, and 70s. 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
2: 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You're traveling through another decade, known as the 1960s. You begin your journey on January 1, 1960. We've been waiting for you. Welcome back.
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4: Roger, zero G, and I feel fine. Capsule is turning around. Oh, that view is tremendous.
2: 63.
5: For the first time, an agreement has been reached on bringing the forces of nuclear destruction under international control.
2: 64.
6: Acts of violence against the armed forces of the United States must be met not only with alert defense, but with positive reply.
2: 65.
7: Starting in New York City at about 5:30 this afternoon, 30 million persons found themselves without light, subways, elevators, air conditioning.
2: 66.
8: Confirmed this afternoon at 4 o'clock Houston time that a left ventricle bypass operation was performed at this hospital this morning.
2: 67.
9: Some 20 National Guardsmen have deployed along this street, hiding behind their trucks.
10: Rochester, Chicago, Washington, Newark.
2: 68.
11: But it really doesn't matter with me now, because I've been to the mountaintop. I don't mind.
2: 69.
12: We copy you down, Eagle. Tranquility Base here. The Eagle has landed.
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0: submit for your approval a period of time between January 1, 1960 and December 31st, 1969. During the course of this 3-hour broadcast, there is no other time. It's 1965.
1: Hello, everybody. It's certainly good to have you back in my arms once again. I'm the real Don Steele, here with you in the year 1965. For those of you who haven't been back here in quite a while, things are changing very quickly, except music. It's

1965, a year for big happenings in the music world. Rolling Stones have been arrested in London for tinkling on the wall of a gas station after having been refused permission to use the men's room. They were charged with insulting behavior and fined £5. Thank goodness all they had to do was tinkle, because that could get expensive. Bob Dylan just performed in a sold-out concert in London's Royal Albert Hall. In the audience, it was rumored, were the Beatles and Donovan. Speaking of the Beatles, they've just performed for 56,000 people at Shea Stadium in New York, playing 12 songs in 30 minutes. They were introduced on stage by Ed Sullivan, a really big shoe. On the television scene, John Forsythe and Jane Wyatt star in See How They Run, the very first made-for-television movie. The NBC Universal Studios presentation is predicted to do very well in the ratings. NBC executives say, we may have something here. Well, I don't know about that, but I know we have something here. This stuff will drive you crazy. Listen to the

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The population bomb was no longer just a threat. 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
4: Consolidated Edison said it seems apparent most of New York City will be without power for most of the night.
5: The population bomb was no longer just a threat.
6: Rioting and looting in a small section of the Negro community on the south side of town. Knocking down a blaze far removed from the main riot scene.
5: And he warned, God gave Noah the rainbow sign. No water, the fire, next time.
7: Now you tell me, it's 1965. 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

Well, the rumors are flying in 1967. They say that movie actor Ronald Reagan, he's 55 years old, is about to be elected governor of California. Isn't that a shock? An actor for governor. In the sports world, the Boxing Association has stripped Cassius Clay of his heavyweight boxing title after Clay refused to be inducted into the Army. Clay is 25. He'll fight, but not over there. There are a lot of Republican elephant jokes floating around in this year of 1967. Question, why are elephants gray? So you can tell them apart from the blueberries. What did Tarzan say when he saw the elephants coming? Here come the elephants. What did Jane say when she saw the elephants coming? Here come the blueberries. She was colorblind. Why do elephants wear sneakers? To creep up on mice. Why do elephants wear green sneakers? To hide in tall grass. It gets worse, folks. Why do elephants wear red sneakers? Because their green ones are in the laundry. Ha ha. Here's a strange item for you. The Gray Line Bus Company has begun what they call a hippie hop tour of San Francisco's Haight-Ashbury neighborhood, the largest hippie colony in the world. The tour bus drivers tell the spellbound passengers that this experience is the only foreign tour within the continental limits of the United States. Well, this is a family show on Live from the 60s, and we have a family for you now. The Cowsills to sing about rain, the park, and other things too. I saw

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2: 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I'm the real Don Steele with you. Gladys Knight and the Pips talking about rumors of 1967.

0: Commission, appointed in 1967 and headed by Governor Kerner of Illinois, surveyed 24 riots in 23 cities and described America as a racist society.
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90s on Greatest Hits USA. 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And who had the number one record this week in 1974? 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
3: You are

A little time out now to watch the television. Are you ready? Oh, boy. One of my favorite shows. Yeah, in this one, Little Joe gets in trouble with a girl. Ha-ha! Here's another good one. I can't understand why this guy always talks into his shoe. A little strange. The real Don Steele. Shotgun. Shoot him down. Tommy James. Do it!

apartment. The year is 1968, and you are here. Well, this is a close one. Richard Nixon has barely beat Hubert Humphrey for president, winning 43.4% to Humphrey's 43%. Alabama's Governor George Wallace has received the balance, carrying 5 southern states and 45 electoral votes. Nixon is elected, but by only 27% of the eligible voters. More than 40% of the eligible voters have stayed away from the polls in this year of 1968, the highest absentee rate in 12 years. Those voters were doing other things, like watching Bewitched, That Girl, Dragnet, and Peyton Place on television. Just got the word that the Jimi Hendrix Experience will be performing at Garfield High School in Seattle. That's coming up next week. It happens to be the high school that Jimmy dropped out of. On the rock scene, Janis Joplin has announced that she will leave Big Brother and the Holding Company to pursue her solo career. She was quoted recently as saying, "I don't drink anything on the rocks. Cold is bad for my throat." Of course, screaming isn't, huh, Janis? Here's another lady with a lot of soul on the radio, Aretha Franklin.

0: 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Music like this, and memories like this.
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3: The year is 1968, and we've been waiting for you. 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
4: Mayor Yorty has just sent me a message that we've been here too long already. My thanks to all of you, and now it's on to Chicago, and let's win there. Thank you.
5: Senator Kennedy has been shot. Is that possible?
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6: No!

or not we live in times of danger and uncertainty, that is the way he lived. That is what he leaves us. My brother need not be idealized or enlarged in death beyond what he was in life, to be remembered simply as a good and decent man who saw wrong and tried to right it, saw suffering and tried to heal it, saw war and tried to stop it. Those of us who loved him and who take him to his rest today, pray that what he was to us, what he wished for others, will someday come to pass for all the world. As he said many times in many parts of this nation, to those he touched and who sought to touch him, some men see things as they are and say, why? I dream things that never were.

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What a time for my black light poster to be dirty. 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

live from the 60s. I'm the real Don Steele, and this trip is not over. 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

0: Thanks for tuning in to Dan Swinney's One Hit Wonders. This week, looking at 1960. A One Hit Wonder is a combination of artist and song that scores big in the Billboard Top 40, but never repeats the achievement again. And just coming off a number 7 charting hit in May of 1960, Let the Little Girl Dance. Billy Bland, an R&B singer and songwriter from Wilmington, North Carolina. Bland first sang professionally in 1947 with a group called The Bees. In 1960, Bland heard Titus Turner recording the song Let the Little Girl Dance in the studio and said, hey, let me show you how to sing that. Well, the event was recorded and eventually released, becoming his only top 40 hit. In the 1980s, he ran a soul food restaurant in Harlem. Billy Bland died in 2017 at the age of 84. Moving forward with more One Hit Wonders, 1960. The Madison, Al Brown's Tune Toppers, and this one featured Cookie Brown. Well, Al Brown's Tune Toppers was a band led by Al Brown. What a surprise there. Really, that's their big claim to fame in 1960.
1: Hey, everybody.

crossing free. Get it? And hold it right there.

The Medicine Time. That was part one, reaching number 30 in May of 1960. That's the Ray Bryant Trio. Actually, Ray Bryant was the ringleader there. When he settled in New York in 1959, he played both mainstream jazz and the newer form called hard bop. Now, it was enough to put him over the top with a big hit there. Well, he passed away in 2011. Hey, be sure to like Dan Sweeney's One Hit Wonders page on Facebook for all your One Hit Wonder trivia, comments, and requests. It's moving forward with more One Hit Wonders. Number 21, also in May. May was a big month for One Hit Wonders. Mountain of Love. Harold Dorman, rock and roll singer and songwriter from Drew, Mississippi. That was his big hit. He bumped along after that one as a blues singer. Unfortunately, he passed away in 1988.

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2: Let's take a look at some of the movies in 1960. There was Butterfield 8, The Magnificent Seven, Never on a Sunday, Swiss Family Robinson, a Disney classic, The Time Machine, Two Women, and this one, G.I. Blues, starring Elvis Presley and Juliette Prowse.
3: Rousing, rollicking story of America's ever-loving overseas GIs with a skyrocketing star who really lived it.
4: Fire! On the way.
5: I'm so pleased you came to Germany. I'm going to write a thank you letter to your draft board.
6: I got those 1, 2, 3, 4 occupation GI blue. From my GI head to the heels of my GI shoe.
3: Yes, America's most talked about, written about ex-GI is here to show the world there's been some changes made by that rugged tour of duty with the battling tankers. See him swing out with his buddies to take West Germany by storm. It's a three-day pass at those frolicking Fräuleins, but the dancing darling who blocks every pass has all the GIs in a spin. And guess who the boys are betting on to break through her defenses? It's Elvis on a love campaign no guy or gal should miss.
5: Lieber. For those who do not understand, Lieber translated means love.
7: Oh, you don't have to explain that to a GI. That's one of the first words he learns when he gets over here.
5: Oh, you too, Tulsa.
3: An encircling attack on a magic carpet ride to paradise. Diversionary tactics with a dolly of his own.
8: Can't you see

0: Johnny, the roof's caved in. Captain Hobart's on his way over here. He'll want to talk to you.
1: What about?
0: You're asking me what about? Who won the bet for us? He did stay in your apartment till morning, didn't he?
2: You ever get one of them days. The best one-hit wonders from the 60s.

Jeannie Black. And a number four charting hit in May. Well, he'll have to stay. He's a country music singer, if you couldn't kind of get that out of that song. She's from Pomona, California, and did fairly well. She was on Cliff Stone's TV program Hometown Jamboree from 56 to 59 and did some singing on the Las Vegas Strip for a number of years, and she passed away in 2014. Before that one, Jessie Hill, number 28 in May. Ooh, poopa do. Say three times there. That was part two, though. And Jessie Hill, I couldn't find much about Jessie, but passed away in 1996. Moving forward with more one-hit wonders from 1960. Here's a number seven charting hit from Ron Holden and Love You So. Coming in at number seven, Ron's from Seattle, Washington, and passed away in 1997.

hard to be in love with someone. It's so hard to be in love with someone that don't love you. And it carries a heavy burden on your heart to know that the someone they love is your very best friend. I tell you, when somebody else is rocking your cradle better than you can rock your cradle yourself, there's only one thing left in this world for you to do. Pack your clothes, turn around, walk slowly out the door, look over your left shoulder, hang your head and say,

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0: Let's take a look at some of the news from 1960. Psycho was the first movie in the USA to show a flushing toilet, which was a cause of concern for the censors. The blood from the famous shower scene in Psycho was actually chocolate sauce, because it showed up better on black and white film. In 1940, less than half of the U.S. population belonged to a church. In 1960, over 65% of adults attended church regularly. The big toys of Christmas in 1960? Etch-a-Sketch, Barbie, Chatty Cathy, and Play-Doh.
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Alley-Oop. That was a number one big hit, July 11th, 1960. That's the Hollywood Argyles. They were a musical ensemble assembled for studio recordings by the producer and songwriter Kim Fowley and his friend and fellow musician Gary Paxton. Well, that was the only big hit they had. The musicians really never did much after that except do backup singing and instrumentals for other groups moving forward. But as far as the Hollywood Argyles, that was it. Well, here's something of note. It was the very first song that was played on WLS in Chicago when they switched to rock and roll May 2nd. And before that, Bobby Marchand, There's Something on Your Mind. Coming in at 31 in June, it was a plan for no good, quite honestly. Bobby didn't do much after that either. He is from Youngstown, Ohio, but he passed away in 1999. Moving forward with more one-hit wonders from 1960, a number five charting hit in July. Neil Skinner Blues, The Fendermen, a pop rockabilly duo, including Jim Sundquist from Niagara, Wisconsin, and Phil Humphrey from Milwaukee, Wisconsin. The duo called themselves the Fendermen because they played Fender guitars, a Telecaster, and a Stratocaster.

that's with you every night through the long commuter fight, and in the morning with your toast and mom.

for a star. Well, that's Gary Mills coming in at number 26. Now, he had three hits on the UK singles charts in the early 60s. Moving forward.

coming off a number 6 charting hit in August of 1960, Image of a Girl. That's the Safaris. They're a pop group from Los Angeles, California. Well, they formed in 1959, and the following year released their only top 40 hit. Not much after that, though. They released a few more singles that didn't track at all. The song was covered by Mark Winter the same year, and his version hitting number 11 in the UK. The Safaris faded away by 1963. Well, that looks like it's going to do it for us today. We're going to close out with a number 8 charting hit in August of 1960. Please Help Me, I'm Falling. That's Hank Locklin, a country music singer and songwriter from McClellan, Florida. Hank grew up working in the cotton fields to supplement his family's low income. When he was a kid, he began playing the guitar at the age of 9 after being seriously injured by a school bus. Locklin was one of country music's early honky-tonk singers. He was a member of the Grand Ole Opry for nearly 50 years and had a long recording career and scored 70 country top 100 hits from 1949 to 1971. Hank had a strong following in Europe, especially in Ireland. In 2006, Locklin appeared on the PBS special Country Pop Legends. Locklin died in 2009 at the age of 91. Well, thanks for tuning in to Dan Sweeney's One Hit Wonders. We'll keep marching down the road of One Hit Wonders next time. Until then, you have a great week.

Well, thanks for tuning in to Dan Sweeney's number one music from the 60s, 70s, and 80s. Number one hit is a combination of artist and song that hits number one on the various U.S. Billboard charts. And just coming off a number one hit for 3 weeks, August 12, 1989, right here waiting, Richard Marx. Well, this chart topper was Marx's best-selling single. This hit song was the UK's most streamed love song on Spotify ahead of Valentine's Day in 2013. Marching forward with more number one music. August 8th, 1987. I still haven't found what I'm looking for. That's U2. Number one for 2 weeks. Well, the hit song became the band's second consecutive number one single on the U.S. Billboard Hot 100, while peaking at number six on the U.K. singles chart. Live performance of the song appears in the concert film U2 360 at the Rose Bowl.

number one for 3 weeks, August 11th, 1984, Ghostbusters. That's Ray Parker Jr., a theme song to the film of the same name. A lawsuit regarding Parker's plagiarism of Huey Lewis and the News song I Want a New Drug resulted in Lewis receiving settlement. Hey, be sure to like and follow Dan Swinney's number one music on Facebook and Instagram for lots of fun trivia and requests. Here's another number one hit, August 12, 1978, Three Times a Lady. That's the Commodores. Number one for 2 weeks. This was their first number one in the Billboard Hot 100. As a student at Tuscany University, Lionel Richie joined friends to form the band. The song won a 1979 American Music Award and a People's Choice Award.

It's time for a Billboard number one country hit spotlight. Number one for 2 weeks, August 9th, 1975. Wasted Days and Wasted Nights. Freddie Fender.

0: just coming off a Billboard Country Chart number one spotlight, number one for 1 week, August 7th, 1982, Honky Tonkin'. Hank Williams Jr. Honky Tonkin' was a 1947 country music song written and recorded by Hank Williams. Well, his song went to number 14 on the Billboard Country Music Chart in 1948. In 1982, it became the sixth country chart-topping single for Williams' son, Hank Williams Jr. He's been cranking out country hits since 1964.
1: Dance!

0: big smash international hit for 4 weeks. Elton John and Kiki D, Don't Go Breaking My Heart, August 7th, 1976. Well, this song was originally offered to Dusty Springfield, but she was too ill at the time to sing it. It was the first number one single in the UK for both Elton John and Kiki D, topping the charts for 6 weeks. In 1977, John guest starred on The Muppet Show and performed the track with Miss Piggy. Here's another number one hit, August 9th, 1975. Jive Talkin', The Bee Gees. Number one for 2 weeks. One of the songs from the 1977 hit film soundtrack, Saturday Night Fever, largely recognized as the group's comeback song. It was their first U.S. top 10 hit since their 1971 hit, How Can You Mend a Broken Heart? The song was originally called Drive Talking. Well, here's TV talk show host Mike Douglas introducing the Bee Gees for the very first time in his show in 1975.
1: From their latest album called Main Course are the Bee Gees.

0: August 7th, 1971. Another Bee Gees hit, How Can You Mend a Broken Heart? Number one for 4 weeks. This became the Bee Gees' first U.S. number one in the Billboard Hot 100. Robin Gibb remarked that the song took about an hour to complete. The song appeared in the 2013 film American Hustle. Here's another number one hit, August 13th, 1966. Summer in the City, The Lovin' Spoonful. Number one for 3 weeks. Well, this hit single was The Lovin' Spoonful's fifth to break into the top 10 in the U.S., and their only one to reach the number one spot. Summer in the City served as the main theme for the feature film of the same name in 1971. In 2014, Billboard ranked the song at number 29 in the list of the top 30 summer songs. Well, here's a brief 2016 WBGH-TV clip of The Lovin' Spoonful's John Sebastian talking about being from New York City's Greenwich Village.
1: So most people like you are supposed to move to Greenwich Village. You were born in Greenwich Village. Would you be you had you not been?
2: I don't think I could have been. I had so many opportunities just laid out for me. It was like, I mean, you know, there's like the Hollywood version of the kid who is like, all of their parents are cool. And that's how it was. My mom was this very funny writer for radio. Uh-huh. And my dad was this wonderful concert artist, played the chromatic harmonica harmonica like nobody else. And around my apartment were things like Burl Ives walking in and trying to talk my dad into letting Woody Guthrie stay there for a week or two.

It's time for a Billboard number one R&B spotlight. Number one for 1 week, August 7th, 1965, in the midnight hour. Wilson Pickett.

0: Well, just coming off a Billboard R&B chart number one spotlight, August 9th, 1975. Hope that we can make it together soon. Sharon Page and Harold Melvin and the Blue Notes. Another big hit written by Kenneth Gamble and Leon Huff. It was originally recorded by Dusty Springfield as Let's Get Together Soon and was included in her 1970 album. Although it was an R&B chart topper, it only reached number 42 on the Billboard Hot 100. Well, they've made many hits from the mid-60s right on through to the mid-80s.
1: Number one music!
0: Well, we're coming down the stretch. Let's take a look at another number one hit for 3 weeks. August 10th, 1963, Fingertips, Part 2, Little Stevie Wonder. This was written and composed by Stevie Wonder's mentors, Clarence Paul and Henry Crosby. Fingertips was originally a jazz instrumental recorded for Wonder's first studio album. The live version of the song was recorded in 1963 during a Motown Revue performance at the Regal Theater in Chicago. Both the studio and live versions of the song feature drumming by Marvin

number one for 2 weeks. Breaking Up Is Hard to Do. August 11th, 1962, Neil Sedaka. Well, he recorded this song twice, 1962 and 1975, in two significantly different arrangements. During 1970 and 1975, it was a top 40 hit three separate times for three separate artists, including Lenny Welsh, The Partridge Family, and Sedaka's second version. It was only the second time that an artist made the Billboard Top 10 with two different versions of the same song. It looks like it's going to do it for us today. We're going to close out with a number one hit for 1 week, August 8th, 1960. Itsy Bitsy Teeny Weeny Yellow Polka Dot Bikini. Brian Hyland. At a time when bikini bathing suits were still seen as too risque to be mainstream, this hit song prompted a sudden takeoff in bikini sales. Brian Hyland went on to score a few more top 40 hits in the 60s and early 70s. Well, thanks for tuning in to Dan Sweeney's number one music. Until next time, make it a good

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Chase and all aboard the Love Train. It's Into the 70s, another full hour of nothing but the 70s that you've grown to know and love. And even if you didn't grow up in that decade, you're going to love these songs. We've got some Michael Jackson, Eagles, and more coming up. 10cc now, Into the

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2: 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Back in 72, the song was Witchy Woman. Here's the Eagles.

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Wasn't it a weird thought in 1979, Michael Jackson solo? Wait a second, all these years he's been singing with his brothers, the Jackson 5, now what are they gonna do? Surely he'll never make it alone. A solo artist, come on. Here's Rock With You, Michael Jackson into the 70s.

0: to the 70s all these years. We didn't know that song was about Don McLean, the singer of American Pie and Vincent. That Don McLean? Apparently so. The writers of that song were so moved by Don McLean, they wrote a song about him. Gave it to Roberta Flack, 1973, the hit for Killing Me Softly with his song. This is Into the 70s.
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2: 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And when you enter the code HAMSTER at checkout, you'll receive a 20% discount off your entire order. 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
0: You know, the 70s, lots of family acts were doing big hits. The Partridge Family, DeFranco Family, the Jackson 5. How about Cornelius Brothers and Sister Rose? One of their big

0: 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And now, welcome to the solid platinum age.
1: Good morning, Los Angeles. 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
5: 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Van Morrison now on Into the 70s.

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From 1979, we've got tonight Bob Seger and the Silver Bullet

0: Seger Silver Bullet Band we've got tonight. That song was featured on The Wonder Years. If you remember seeing that hit series show, it took so many songs and made special moments out of them with Kevin and Winnie from that TV show. We are into the 70s coming up, an 8-track flashback from 72, a classic from Harry Nilsson next.
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0: died when I was but an infant. I would have soon perished too had I not been found by a kindly she-ape named Kala, who adopted me as her own and taught me the ways of the wild. I learned quickly and grew stronger each day. And now I share the friendship and trust of all jungle animals. The jungle is filled with beauty and danger, and lost cities filled with good and evil. This is my domain, and I protect those who come here. For I am Tarzan, Lord of the Jungle.
1: Another one of those cartoons from days gone by, Tarzan, Lord of the Jungle. This is Into the 70s, Space Oddity. Here's David Bowie, and this is Into the 70s.

0: David Bowie, originally recorded in 1969, not a big hit back then, but re-released in 1972, became a big hit then. This is Into the 70s, the decade where we were all playing outside, and we knew to come home at dark, because dark 30 is when dinner would be ready. And if you weren't home at dark 30, you were in trouble.
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